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6: 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God bless you all. 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
0: La nueva Hits 96.5 paga tus biles. Gana $1,000 cinco veces al día. Sintoniza a las 8 a.m., 10 a.m., 12 del mediodía, 2 p.m. y 5 p.m. Para la palabra que paga. 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
3: I'm Beth Carroll. 407 Connect is a partnership between the City of Orlando, the Community Redevelopment Agency, and the Christian Service Center with the goal of moving people from homelessness into housing. And with me are David Barilla, who is the Executive Director of the CRA, and Samantha Levine, who is Project Manager. Thank you both for being here to kind of offer your take on this project. I'm going to ask a question that sort of set the stage for 407 Connect, which is just discussing the landscape of homelessness and what led to thinking that this should be a piece of the solution. Would you like to start with that, David?
4: Sure. And thank you very much. Really excited to be able to share the story about 407 Connect and how it's impacting not only individuals right here in downtown, but really the region in and of itself in providing, an innovative solution to something that we all face. So, you know, our homelessness challenge has been growing. Orlando is not isolated from the components that are happening nationwide. And we do a PIC count, which is a point in time count, as everywhere in the country does every year, to really assess how many individuals there are in our area. And what that does is, yes, it provides that context as to where we are today versus where we were a year ago, but also it helps us understand where services need to be ultimately deployed. It also goes into how much government funding from the federal government we may potentially receive. Those numbers have been growing. And we found ourselves really looking to find, as I mentioned, new solutions. Homelessness is a complicated endeavor, and we've tried a host of different options. One component that we went down the path for a very long period of time was a low barrier shelter, someplace that someone can go without having to make a lot of commitments and based on if they might have a pet or if they might have a loved one that would be welcome there. The things that those of us who have a place to call home, we don't think about those challenges or having to make those decisions every day. Some individuals on that are homeless have to make the decision, well, do I have to abandon my pet to have a bed to sleep in or something of that nature? A low barrier shelter would help with those components. And we were successful in finding what we thought were some great locations to really have that type of service provided to the community. But as with any new service, it's always a challenge finding a place that not only from a physical location standpoint, let's say, is on the bus line and is easily accessible and is where individuals can get to, while also you have to look at the neighborhood surrounding it and what are those auxiliary impacts going to be. And what we found with our first location was a community that, for a variety of different reasons, many of them very real, wanted to help, but didn't feel like it was the right location for them. We migrated to a different location after that and kind of deciding that, okay, this isn't the right location. And different community, different voices, similar concerns at the end of the day. Finding a location that you can really help people and service people is always a challenge. So in that context, as you can imagine, time was passing. And as time goes by, our homelessness challenge was growing. More people were finding themselves, whether it be to the affordable housing crisis or a variety of different things that are just impacting our our area and society as a whole. Samantha actually became aware of a program out of South Florida, Vero Beach, that was being operated by a nonprofit called The Source. And what The Source was doing was somewhat unique to us, is they had found a way to retrofit former charter buses to actually sleep individuals overnight and targeted towards the homeless population. It was a passion project for her in that moment. She's very passionate. And she, surrounded herself with the right folks and arm wrestled us, so to speak, to get into a van and drive down to Vero Beach. I fondly call it a midnight ride, because we wanted to see the bus in operation. And it didn't load till about 8 o'clock in the evening. So we loaded up here in Orlando, and it was a number of folks, myself, Samantha, the Christian Service Center, several other service providers in the area, really just to see how The Source was operating this, charter bus solution from that perspective that they found towards homelessness. And, Sam, do you have anything you want to add about the visit in and of itself?
3: Yeah, Samantha, I would love it if you would kind of take it from that to kind of paint the picture too. We're hearing these are buses, but it's also sounding to me like it's not just a place to stay, but it's linking to other things. So there's sort of twofold goal going on there.
1: Yes. So David's correct. We took what he calls the midnight ride to Vero Beach. And I think it was really illuminating to go down and actually see the buses in action, because we had heard about them and it sounded like an interesting and innovative idea. And to be fair, I was sort of sold on it from the start because, to David's point, we had been trying a lot at the same time other interventions and to, move other solutions along. But we also had this very real problem of, 300 to 400 individuals who are struggling every night to find a safe place to sleep in Orlando and downtown Orlando. So how could we do something sort of quickly to help facilitate their moving off the streets? So we went down, we visited, and everybody was really pleasantly surprised by first just seeing the buses. They were pristine. They were nice. People were lining up politely to get on the buses. Everybody that we spoke to talked about how it was a really positive, life-changing experience for them. For so many people, especially people who were trying to go to work during the day, sleeping unsheltered made it nearly impossible because they couldn't sleep. They struggled to get up and go to their job and just to be functional. So having a safe place to sleep where they weren't worried about their safety or their security, really that in and of itself was game changing to them. So, we were moved by this and just talking to the individuals. That said, each bus was able to sleep about 20 to 21 people. And as we were driving back, we started talking amongst ourselves, those of us from the CRA and the nonprofit providers, and we were thinking, how could we leverage this to impact more people in a meaningful way? And the first thing that came up was, okay, we could get two buses. So that's potentially 42 people. But again, we didn't want it to just be an overnight solution, which was the way it was operating in Vero, the way it was operating in Vero in two other locations that have adopted buses, Rhode Island and Illinois. It was an overnight solution where each day people would come back and line up again for the bus. So here we thought about it and we decided to work with the Christian Service Center and adopt a similar model to a program that they were already running called the RUSH program. And the RUSH program was taking unsheltered individuals and providing them with the funds to move into housing quickly. It provided either utility costs or move-in assistance, first month's rent, things that people sometimes struggled with if they were unable to just cover the costs of initially getting housed. So we thought about a way that we could package the overnight bus with comprehensive case management and housing support. And together we came up with this idea, which we ended up calling 407 Connect, which was having the city and the CRA cover the costs of purchasing the buses and then also providing roughly $3 million in operating funds over the course of 3 years so that the Christian Service Center could provide the case management and also the housing assistance. And based on the numbers that they had served with the RUSH program, we anticipated that over 3 years, we could get 407 people at least into housing through this project.
3: You made the point, David, about families, for example, it's not just the sole individual. And Samantha, you made the point of some of these folks are employed, right? So, you know, I think that kind of breaks maybe the stereotype of what a lot of people were thinking about homelessness. And moving from that, you're now helping them to get into regular housing so they can get regular nights of sleep and be with their families the whole time.
4: Yeah, I mean, I think that's one of the I think eye-opening moments that we had. Hearing people's stories is one component, and I think I said it before, seeing is believing. When we went to Vero, and one of the individuals, the families that we wound up interacting with was a family of five, and the mother was working and the kids are in school. And you can imagine the trauma that is of not having a safe place to sleep at night while she's trying to work and also be a mother to her kids. But what the 407 Connect system does for individuals like them is it provides that. We can sleep them. We have two buses. So we currently kind of have males on one bus and women and children on another bus so they can have a safe place to sleep. But also, I think what a lot of people can miss is what Sam mentioned.

0: and I need a security deposit. And before you know, it's $5,000 plus, and you know, your heart sinks and you can't imagine getting yourself to a point because, you know, let's say you're spending so much to stay in a hotel that night, and you don't see a light at the end of the tunnel. Our system provides that light and that support, so people A can either go ahead and get connected with us and make that transition into permanent housing, or even spend a little bit of time on the bus and potentially get a better job because they can perform better and then find a housing solution as well.
1: Because part of the reason I was asking that is I'm thinking, I was trying to put myself in the place of, say, that mom. You can't guarantee that the bus would be there the next day, right? Because other people might have lined up ahead of you. And so you're saying that's okay, because we're going to try to get you to a place where you have that some housing you can count on.
0: Go ahead, Sam.
2: So just to interject there, our program isn't a nightly bus program. Once somebody's on the bus, they have a spot on the bus until they're
1: Got it.
2: housed. So the mom or whoever you identify doesn't have to worry about losing their space. So we have people who've been on the bus for a few weeks and they got housed. We have some people who've been on the bus for, 3 months and they're working through trying to find housing, but their spot is secured once they're on the bus.
1: Great. And so let's talk about then what happens once they have that spot on the bus and you're using these wraparound services. Describe what happens at that point.
2: So one of the reasons we wanted to partner with A, a nonprofit service provider, and B, the Christian Service Center ended up being the perfect partner for this, is because they are a day services provider that already has on their campuses basically the whole host of supportive services. So in addition to food and medical care and house job placement services already being on their campus, once somebody is on the bus, they are assigned a case manager. So they have somebody who works with them directly to help A, either help them find another job, as David mentioned, that may help them make more money and be able to afford a home, or help them find housing that they can afford. So they work with them on their issues, they help them find jobs, they help them find housing, and then they support them throughout that entire process. As well as having them a safe place to stay. If they're not working, they can stay on the Christian Service Center campus during the day. They can avail themselves of the job placement services there. They can have meals, they can receive medical care, and all of the other services that they provide.
1: So I understand you launched this in August of 2025, and that you've really made a dent in this, right? You've had about a, what, a 50% kind of success rate? David, you want to talk about that?
0: Sure. So, as of today, we've successfully housed 55 individuals. We have another about 10 that are ready to be housed, but we need to find those units in order to get them located. So, we're really ecstatic, honestly, about the success that we've had. As with launching any new program, there's always that, how is this going to work? You kind of come up with these plans and initiatives. All based on research and experience, but there's the context of, okay, things are always a little bit different in practice. And for all intents and purposes, we feel like we've found a good operational partnership with the Christian Service Center, and they've been successfully working to identify people and get them housed and starting to not only make an impact on the context of just the experience we all have, around town and around down and downtown specifically, when you see a homeless individual on the streets, but really impacting those people's lives and changing the trajectory of their future by being able to utilize a somewhat simple program in its concept, using a bus to sleep people overnight, but really make immediate and long-lasting change.
1: Yeah, I understand the people you've helped kind of run the gamut from individuals to families. You want to share some of the stories?
2: Sure. There was one man who had lost his job after 50 years working for the same company, and he was our first bus guest. And he has been supported throughout the program. He has found another job, and he has been incredibly grateful to be able to have been helped by that. There is another family that moved from homelessness to housed almost immediately.

0: they were housed within 3 weeks, and they also are, you know, ecstatic about the process that they've made. There are some others who have taken a little bit longer. Over time, we have gotten some more people on the bus who, you know, were struggling a little bit more. And so the Christian Service Center has been helping them to find jobs. And some of them have been on there a little bit longer. And they have been really incredibly also very grateful for the help that they have received throughout this. I mean, I think what's really been so incredible about it has been, as you know, the whole breadth of people that we've seen. The fact that we've been able to accommodate families with children. One of the obstacles that we were hoping to address with the bus is that a lot of the shelters, just by virtue of the way they're set up, if somebody is not married, they can't stay with their partner in the shelter. Not married. And so we had encountered individuals who were unwilling to leave the streets because they didn't want to leave their partner behind. And this bus has solved that barrier for a number of people. So we have couples who are able to stay. We have, you know, people who are unmarried with children who are able to stay together. So we're really grateful that this has been able to provide that service to people who previously had been unable to access shelter for any number of reasons.
1: And I didn't ask you to describe the buses, and perhaps I should have. I've seen pictures. I mean, these are very nice, clean bathrooms, the whole kind of thing. It's not what we imagine walking on a bus and sitting down, right?
2: So, I mean, Beth, you said it amazingly, and it was one of the things that also that was really eye-opening to us when we went down to Vero. When you hear about converting a charter bus into a sleeping quarter, it's a little bit difficult. You don't understand exactly what that looks like. But what we found in their buses and ultimately our buses was, you know, a place to sleep that, quite frankly, I think all of us would be comfortable with. We even had several nights where staff, including Samantha, slept on the bus to get a feel for what that was like. But each bunk is completely private. It has its own individual light switch and light if someone is staying up doing additional reading or maybe studying for a test that they need to take or something of that nature. There's a plug so you can charge your phone or your device while you're there. There's a place for storage that you can put small items that you're just not comfortable with storing in the storage compartments that are under the bus. There's privacy curtains. So, you know, when you know that it's time to go ahead and go to sleep, that you pull that across. The linens are washed. The facilities are always there. So it's a very pleasant space. There's LED lighting inside that provide just, you know, a very calm setting for anyone to come and take a night's sleep. So we were very impressed when we saw them. And again, it's something that we're proud to be able to offer.
0: So I was just going to add the source in Vero Beach that actually originated the Dignity Bus model and provided the buses. They have folks with lived experience who actually retrofit the interior. So they're employing previously unhoused individuals who are part of their program to build the inside of the bus, which makes this all the more, you know, interesting and I think compelling.
1: Where do people actually line up for the bus? Where is it parked at night?
0: They don't really line up. Because they're given a spot in advance. So by 8 p.m., by either 7:30 or 8 p.m., people need to be on the bus and, you know, they check in and it's lights out at like 9 o'clock. The buses overnight are parked on the Christian Service Center campus behind a locked gate so nobody can access them. And one of the sort of rules about being a bus participant is that once you're on the bus until the morning. You know, at 6 or 7 o'clock in the morning, they leave the bus and that's when they get breakfast or go to work. There is an onboard security attendant all night on the bus. But people aren't allowed to get off and, you know, go do anything. If you leave the bus, you're not allowed back on. So, you know, people aren't trapped there, but they're not allowed to just get up and walk around. So it's a very secure situation for everybody. And they're kept, you know, like I said, securely behind the campus.
1: So as I mentioned, you've had the bus in action since about August, you know, coming up on the year, more or less. Tell us a little bit about your assessment now of how things are going and where things should go. What do you see happening in the future?
2: So we're coming up on that year. We got a few more months to go from that perspective. As with any new program, it took a couple months just to figure out, one, just what it's like operating the bus. Two, what's the right onboarding structure? Who are the right individuals that are a good fit for the program? One of the requirements, because we only have 40 beds, is that we have to see a feasible way to get you permanently housed. Doesn't mean that if you don't have a way, there's no other services that we can provide to help you, but just that this program might not be the ideal fit and solution. So we've really kind of got those kinks out, we feel, and have identified where this individual program fits into the mix of unsheltered service programs. So as we approach that year, what we've been starting to do in partnership with the Christian Service Center is, now that we know who that specific individual is from a context and qualification standpoint that this system works for, it's starting to really target various areas, you know, within our downtown that the community does, we get the feedback as to, you know, people see a significant amount of unsheltered individuals and, again, want to help, but are maybe just not comfortable with approaching them in that moment or what have you. So we're looking at very structured and defined outreach areas in order to do that. But I think what the more impactful component that we haven't shared yet was the other side. Samantha mentioned earlier, kind of as we were brainstorming, really just talking on the way home mm-hmm. the evening went to Vero. One component was buying two buses. Another component of how we enhance the impact. One component was you buy more buses. One component was adopting the rush model, the wraparound services, and getting people placed in permanent housing, so you have a way to cycle through and help more people. But the third and honestly much bigger prong of that approach was proving a program that we can really showcase to other communities. Not that we can operate it or the Christian Service Center can operate it. There's no desire for us to do that. But there is a desire for us to help show the way for other areas to be able to potentially implement something similar so they can start making impacts on the unsheltered that are in their own communities. So we call it the roadshow. Where we can take a bus and there'll be members from both our group, the CRA, the City of Orlando, as well as the Christian Service Center that can showcase the model and say, hey, here's what we did. Ultimately, here's the impact we have. And what is really, I think, intriguing for us on this specific initiative, when you talk to a lot of other communities, whether they be counties or whether they be cities, when you go down the path of all the costs associated with kind of some of the things I mentioned earlier, permanent facilities, it's immensely expensive, especially if they don't have the real estate. The community involvement process, which, as I already kind of covered, is always a challenge in finding the right location. But in addition to that, the aspect of the time just needed to build out a facility. Let's say from the time you have an idea to the time you might be able to open your doors is years away, while the challenge itself continues to grow. We were able to, with this program, we got from, you know, idea to launch in months and we're housing people shortly after that. So the impact for us is obviously making sure we're able to hopefully deliver on all 400 individuals housed right here in our own community, but showcase how other communities can take this model and implement it for themselves and really start to push forward on the unsheltered challenge.
1: Yeah, because I can say in hearing the story of this trip to Vero and your experiences, this is a very non-conventional thing. You had to get all of these partners on board with this. Samantha, you're smiling, and because you must have had that experience of how am I going to explain this in order to get it started.
0: I'm smiling because on the one hand, it is unconventional. On the other, once we started explaining it to people, and again, David likes to talk about how seeing is believing. And it's really true. People who were sort of skeptical, once they saw the bus, it really kind of made sense to them. And I think, you know, the bus is unique in that in a number of ways. David pointed to the cost effectiveness. It's also, it's fast. The buses themselves only took a month or two to actually, you know, fabricate. And the fact that it's mobile is really compelling for people who are struggling with community pushback, right? Because if you don't have a place like a service provider where you can keep it overnight, you can move it from place to place. So, you know, it has that appeal. But, you know, I think just what was so exciting about it was that it was non-traditional and it's working. And, you know, when we think about whether it's lived up to expectations, you know, there were some kinks in the beginning, as there is with every project. But, you know, as we're seeing the number of people housed month to month, it's going so well. These are 55 people who would have still been on the street and are now in homes, which is incredible to me and was really the goal of the program. And we're anticipating, you know, that to continue. I think it's a great project. I'm so proud of it. And the fact that we were able to get everybody in supportive and an incredible partner to work with us on it is really, I think, really something that is really exciting for Orlando.
1: Thanks to both of you for being here. David Barilla, Executive Director, and Samantha Levine, who is Project Manager for Community Redevelopment Agency. We've been talking about 407 Connect. I'm Beth Perrell.
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